0: have the transloader injection burn.
1: You can go ahead with the TV now. We're standing by.

0: What were the skies like when you were young?
1: They went on forever. We lived in Arizona, and the skies always had little fluffy clouds in them, and they were long and clear. There were lots of stars at night. And when it would rain, it would all turn. They were beautiful, the most beautiful skies, as a matter of fact. The sunsets were.

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And when it would rain, it would all turn, and they were beautiful, the most beautiful.

sunsets were purple and red and yellow and on fire, and the clouds would catch the colors everywhere. That's it, me, because I used to look at them all the time. You don't see that. You might still see them in

Welcome to the 420 report on the 28th of May. Yeah, we got three more days to go in May. Wow, what an interesting last 5 days it's been on this big island. Of course, we have the constant rain that's been happening as usual, but that's just very low on the totem pole. We had an earthquake on last Friday night that was a 6.0 hit. The epicenter was near Honaunau, Napapo, my old stomping grounds, where I used to live on several occasions. Over on this side, I was actually on the phone with someone at the time that it happened, and they were over in Kona, and they said, yeah, earthquake. And of course, it hadn't hit on my side yet, but it happened about 10 seconds later, and it was just a big thump here, which I take it that the mountain probably protected from the shock waves coming over on this side, because all the way up to Maui and Oahu, they did feel it fairly strongly. In any case, yeah, there was a lot of stuff knocked off shelves, houses knocked off the foundations again. No one injured that I know of, but has its own share of insurance claims, no doubt, going on there. And there was aftershocks and so forth. Interestingly enough, it was not related to the volcanic activity that is also ongoing. Episode number 48 is waiting in the wings somewhere. Hasn't happened yet, but they anticipate that it will. But it was not related to that. And it had to do with some sort of shelf that over time is gradually shifting land down into the ocean over on the Kona side, is what I believe I'm being told. And then, only 2 days ago, a bizarre scene in around Kona area, especially Kapoho, not far from where I do the recordings and so forth at Space City. In that area down there, near where I guess all the papaya farms were. And initially, two people had been murdered within the same time frame, like last 12 hours or something like that. And then a third person was murdered, I believe, in Kalapana, if I'm not mistaken. And that would make three from that one person. A fourth happened in Hilo just this morning at Wailoa Art Studio, which was supposed to be unrelated to this particular triumvirate. And it's made it so that the whole of the community over there had to be put on hold. Even some of the DJ events that were happening at Pahoa Village, or whatever the bar is that's down in Pahoa Town, that was canceled. And then, I believe I just saw, though, on Facebook just now, looked like a group of officers were all located in Kaimu, I believe it was, and seemed to be taking what appeared to be the murder suspect into custody. And they were very happy about that. It's a big relief on the community to be able to assume that that is the person. And I guess we'll find out for sure in the next 5 or 6 hours. The unusual thing about that
was that it didn't seem to spread, word didn't spread too fast. It was on Facebook more than it was, you know, like, yeah, we're on the lookout for this guy, and we know two people are dead, and why isn't it, like, being reported, you know, a little more quickly than it was, because this guy was still at large yet. And, you know, got out over Facebook, and so by the next day, they had reported it. In any case, yeah, things are a little bit on edge still between all of those things. And I'm just over here doing my farming and gardening and that sort of thing. I was in town a couple times this week already, and just taking my car in and dropping off the trash and things like that. But, you know, some interesting thoughts come to mind. One was that the Radio Alchemy KONA.com site is in dire need of an overhaul, facelift, update, and it appears that I was locked out of my WordPress account due to some corruption or other, something that happened, and I'm not able to get in there. So it looks as though, even though I was planning on doing it anyway, we're going to be rebuilding that website. That's going to be a little bit more in sync with where we're at. It's going to be separate from 100.5 FM. It's going to start to revolve a little bit around multimedia and, you know, the visual as well as audio, in the sense of, you know, let's get some of our beautiful environment in pictures and work it to music a little bit more, and also just make it more interactive and fun. I mean, I know exactly what I would love to do with it if we can pull it off. The thing that I was most researching was the metadata, which I've been after for like ever, which is, you know, names of the artists, names of the songs, being able to come up on our player as it's playing. Simple, you would think. In any case, I keep running into roadblocks on that, and this most recent one leads me to believe that, yes, we do need to get a new, maybe new domain and a new, whole new setup that can supersede this one that we've had now for better part of 10 years, I believe. Yeah, it's, 2026. You know, I just found out it was the in June 4th, it's going to be the 50th anniversary of what was one of the biggest concerts. The biggest, smallest concert ever took place at the, what was it, the Free Trade Hall, what was it, in England, which was the beginning of the punk movement. And so with that spawned many, many different groups: Buzzcocks, Magazine, Gang of Four, the list just goes on and on. Joy Division, the people that attended that, oh, the Smiths, eventually went on to form bands, were inspired by the looseness of the music and how how powerful it was, even though it wasn't, you know, very melodically correct, or, you know, it didn't have any sense of real rhythm to it necessarily, but it was strong, it was powerful. They recognized it for what it was, and they just kind of like went with it in their own taste and their own flavor. So, you know,
that was a huge influence in terms of my my inspiration during that time, because like music was going in so many different directions all at once, and that kind of like was what I latched on to, especially in the early 80s. Late 70s it was happening, and it was, you know, it was exciting. Things were happening in New York, but I hadn't quite caught on yet. I was still in high school yet, listening to a lot of like progressive rock stuff, a lot of classic rock stuff. And then I came to find out this new wave that was happening, and pretty soon they did start up rock of the 80s and 90s music formats that were happening around the world, or at least the U.S., inspired much by MTV and, you know, a focus on the alternative, what was then the alternative anyway, and turning it to a little bit more mainstream. And then, of course, later in the 90s, from that came a lot of independent bands off of independent labels that, you know, were pretty much their own entities. They were self-produced. Sometimes they just printed up their own records for maybe $3,000 or something like that, at least to get a demo out there and to get recognized. Sometimes just to have a print of their eclectic styles of music. And John Peel had a lot to do with the movement that happened forward over in the UK. And I play him every Wednesday. There's many Peel sessions that are out there and downloadable. And so I sorted them into categories, and they're playing throughout the day on Wednesdays. Anyway, I don't know what more to say other than that. It just seems like there's a lot of things that are being pushed into motion right now. I'm starting to think a little bit more about, taking off the island for a little bit. I find I almost have to do that now, in spite of the fact that I really like it here and so forth. I almost feel like it's an essential component to my life at this time. And I find that Thailand actually does heal a lot of different parts of me, or at least makes myself a little bit more accessible in terms of what I truly want to do. I can focus a little bit more. I feel much more in the moment, and therefore it suits me well, as well as, you know, I can, everything from, you know, searching out little bits and pieces of clothing to electronics to getting teeth fixed and any medical stuff that happens to be in focus as well. So, and it's just a relaxing time, at least it has been for me anyway. I hear that they're cutting back the visa exempt period from a 60-day to a 30-day, which is a little drastic. They had the 60-day because of COVID recovery and so forth, and now that I guess it's served its purpose, they're trying to bring it back for like 93 different countries, the U.S. of which is one. So that does kind of like cause me to have to rethink my strategies a little bit in terms of, okay, do I want to head off the country after the first 30 days and break up the trip into two? That's an option for certain. I could do that, I suppose, and then, I don't know, leave from Chiang Mai to go to Bali or something like that, or who knows where, maybe Vietnam. Could be Japan. I found out my friend has bought a lodge over there, but I might do that on the way over, so there's that. This Aftershock Festival, appropriately named, in Sacramento has an interesting lineup, including Tool as the headliner on its final day,
with Stone Temple Pilots mixed in there, and four stages, and it looks like something I just want to experience maybe before I leave. Meantime, I could get cheaper tickets from the West Coast and all of that, so I don't know. I'm just starting to put the thought process in motion with that, and with the redesign of our website. I'm going to need help with that, and I'm just going to proceed as if that help is going to come forward in the very near future, and we can work things out. Even it uses somewhat of the AI, mostly to help build the site, but I can easily see where making it just so that, you know, these pictures and different things can be readily accessed. And I could actually study a little bit more about what the advancements are, what the capabilities of podcasting are, as well as doing, you know, posting up more on-demand content that can be, you know, accessed by the general public. So, yeah, with that in mind, I'm going to call it the end of the 420 report for this end of May. We have another event coming up on Friday. It looks like Enchanted Forest is having another night of splendor, and we'll be there again doing a live show, hopefully. We'll see how all of that unfolds as we go. That's tomorrow already. Oh my gosh. So with that in mind, I would say goodbye for now. It's DJ Frank X for the 420 Report. Radio Alchemy, KONA.com. Keep us tuned in. Aloha.

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0: Aloha kako, this is Havane Rios. Mahalo nui for supporting Kona 100.5 LPFM, the voice of Kona. 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
1: Hey everybody.
2: Hello.
1: Ow, ow.
2: You're all looking fly. Fly as heck.
1: Looking sexy.
2: Dang.
1: Our name is Elemento. We got some originals for you tonight.
2: Originals. Can you smell them?
1: Fresh. Just getting our timer set up now. Yeah. This first song is called Best Friend. It's about when you're complaining about a boyfriend or a girlfriend and your best friend keeps telling you, no good, no good. You gotta leave that thing. And over and over and over you try not to. And then she's finally right and you come to terms with it. Are we ready?

0: Well,
1: hey!
0: Next time. Thank y'all. Thank y'all so much for being here.
1: Hannah, we got a whole hour for you, baby.
0: All right, let's jump right into this next one, eh?
2: Just dive on in.

0: 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I got you, baby.
1: This is a song about pastries
2: and nothing else.

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1: Thank you so much for being here with us tonight.
2: Thank you, thank you. All right, so Elemento just started as a band at the beginning of the year. Our first show was Petting Zoo.
0: What?
2: Which is so fun.
0: It's secret. Never heard of
2: Did
0: it.
2: Did anybody go to Petting Zoo?
1: It's where you do the cow cuddling.
2: Cow cuddling. I forgot. I didn't know. I'm a rookie.
0: I don't know. Fight Club what?
2: Anyways, this song is called Hot For You. Nice. Is this the right speed?
0: Lips like a rose, delectable hips like a goddess.

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1: Yeah.
2: Let's shake the porch, but not break it.
0: Yeah, what Adam said, let's shake this porch. All right, let's do it. We love you too, baby.
1: Choo-choo!

0: No. All right, y'all. 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That's good. Good. All right, this next song is called Sirens. It's one of the newer songs. It's about when you meet somebody and right away the bells in your head go off, man. You say, what the fuck is going on with that feeling, right? I need to take a little breath.
1: I'm hot.
0: I'm hot. How are y'all doing? Do you need a... Oh, my God. Oh, my God. Stuberty booberty. Stop.

0: us now. We don't lie.
1: Don't be shy. Well, sometimes
0: don't
1: we
0: be
1: do.
0: Shy. Oh,
2: we don't lie.
0: Oh my God. Oh. Yes. Hey, pull that tarot.
3: Sacred.
0: Save a life. Pull that tarot. Save a life. Hey, what is yours?
3: Mine says sacred plan.
0: Mine looks like a maybe a pig
3: vibes.
0: Face.
1: Mine says opportunity and change.
0: Oh.
2: Oh.
3: I like it. I like it a lot.
0: Oh, mine says ask and receive. Yeah.
4: Don't tell me what to do.
3: Does everybody have their dance pants on? No? All right, we can't start
1: dance dress
3: until you put
1: too.
3: Them on. Where's your dance
0: dresses pants? Dresses or dance pants?
3: That's right.

Okay, ready?

0: Yeah, it was
1: Both.
0: Yeah.

0: I know y'all been waiting for this one.
1: It's a song about mangoes.
2: Hey, that was a long time ago.
1: The ocean knows.
2: Do you want to tell us a little bit about this song?
1: Yeah, it's about, this song is about mangoes. In case you like them, this song is for you.
2: Oh!
1: They can get really... No, not at all. Not sexual at all. No.
2: Maybe a little. Maybe a little bit.

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All right, we got a couple more. I wrote this song in circa 2016 when a certain somebody got into office the first time. And it made me so mad. So it's a little political. We're gonna switch it up just a tiny bit.

0: So this is like a political sandwich. 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Now there's another fruit song.
1: Surprise, surprise, the woman talks about fruit. Shocked.
2: She loves snacks.
1: Shock and awe.
0: I mean, who fucking doesn't like snacks?
1: I don't know.
0: Shoot.
2: Silly folk.
0: Yeah. Yeah.
1: Let's get into it, baby. Yeah.
0: Oh. Got a peach in your teeth and it tastes nice. Sipping juice on the beach and it feels right. 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
1: Damn. 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

0: This song's called Shoulda, Coulda, Woulda. And you shoulda if you coulda if you wouldn't. You know what I'm saying? 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
1: I do, yeah.
0: Let's do it. Be lively. 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

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What up?

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1: 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Good job.
2: Written by each and every one of us here. We have our own verses, our own sexy twist on it. It's our little love child. So welcome.
3: Love child.
2: Love child.
4: Ready?
1: Indeed.
2: Yes, quite.
1: Yes.

0: This song we haven't written anything to yet. 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This is fully produced by Beat Lively. 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Give it up. Give it up for Ivo.
1: Ivo.
0: Give it up for Mario.
2: Give it up for Ho.
0: Thank you guys so much for participating with us. Tip your bartenders. Drink water. 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

0: 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I got a new club for you, the Busy Box.
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Yeah. 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I'm a little bit of Pac, but a Kanye. You a little bit of Fox and Beyonce. 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

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Shake on my wrist.

Hi. Friendly reminder, while you are walking into my bar, we have 50 million fucking signs on the ceiling that says, wear your mask when you're coming into the bar. We are in a pandemic for 3 fucking years. Still wear that mask inside. Yeah.

a fucking pandemic. There are so much signs outside that say to put on your fucking mask. There are signs. Look up, babies. Look up. There's mask on, mask on, mask on, mask on, mask on, mask on, mask on, mask on. If y'all can't wear a mask, please step the fuck out. Thank you.

Greetings, and once again, we are doing that time warp thing over here in Thailand. I'm in a town, an absolutely wonderful village by the name of Pai. That's P-A-I, and this place is spectacular. It's like the land of Oz. It's the perfect place to decompress after Burning Man and all those festivals that I was telling you about last week. Yes, I had arrived in Thailand a week ago Sunday. It's now Tuesday, and it's Monday back in Hawaii. I'm keeping the regular time slot from 7 till 9 p.m. back there. But over here, yeah, it's noontime, and we're just having a great time over here, settling in a bit. I tell you, this is like the little hipster outlet for Thailand. So much fantastic vegetarian and organic food. It's kind of like the flip side of Bangkok. It's like Bangkok turned inside out, because all throughout the better part of Thailand, for the most part, I mean, if you're even just looking for vegetarian food, it's very difficult to find outside of a few noodle dishes. Over here, it's like you're going up and down these tiny village roads, and it's vegan this and organic that, and, you know, raw foods, whatever it is that you're looking for, it's pretty much here. And every night is like a little party going on. Lots of musicians. I was to a tiny restaurant after dinner last night. They're covering David Bowie's Space Oddity and Mamas and the Papas and Eric Clapton. It was fantastic. I've never heard anybody cover Space Oddity before. One of the most unlikely places in Thailand. In any case, yeah, I have a lot more to talk about, and we're going to scatter that throughout the show tonight, kind of give you a little heads up on, you know, some travel tips, maybe some things to avoid, like I had to this week. Nothing major, but, you know, it's kind of a little bit of annoyance. Sometimes your reservations don't turn out quite the way expected. So I'm going to tell you that story in a little bit here. But for the meantime, we're also going to be priming you for an event coming up called Shaka Stock back in Hawaii there. That's going to be taking place at Kahilu Theater in Waimea on October 26th. As a result, I'm trying to get back there for this event so that I can maybe help out with the visuals I've already started in on. It's kind of like a side project here while I'm out on the road. And, yeah, I got more to say about that. But, yeah, we're going to be priming you with some groups that have played Woodstock over these next, maybe 10 or 12 songs at least, starting with Jimi Hendrix from Are You Experienced in 1967. Yeah, we're starting you off right back at the Summer of Love tonight in our 27th rotation. May this be love. 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

So the last time I spoke to you, or if you caught last week's show, basically I was telling you some about the first part of this trip, which consisted of three festivals that I had gone to since July, throughout July and August. And one of those, of course, was Burning Man. And one of the things that Burning Man is known for are these smaller decompression parties, as they call them, which is a good way to kind of like wind out and to get back into the default world, as we call it. And I find that this is one of the most perfect places to come to here in Thailand, because it has kind of a laid-back atmosphere for the most part. And it's a place where you can come to. You don't have to spend a lot of money, especially not this year. The flights were exceptionally cheap, especially from San Francisco to come here. And I even had a flight over to San Francisco for free because I had air miles with Alaska Air, and decided, well, as long as I'm going to San Francisco, I may as well do the festival circuit. And I ended up going to three festivals. Two of those were unplanned initially, by the way. I can't plan for Burning Man anymore. Like, it's too much. So I allow it to come to me. And the last 3 years, it has come to me quite wonderfully. And I'm very thankful for that. But afterwards, because of all the work that's involved, it's time to chill out for a bit. So I came over here to Thailand, Bangkok. I get my dental work done over there, which is kind of pays for the flight over. And then I'm kind of set for my dental work for the next many years. This last time was 4 years, to be exact. In any case, after that, went up to, took a $40 flight up to Chiang Mai. Stayed there for a few days and had a good time there. Not a great time. It was kind of like just a regrouping period, knowing that I was going to be coming to this wonderful place that a friend of mine from Burning Man had recommended to me. He was here a year ago with his wife, and they gave it three thumbs up, and I had to make it, and I'm so glad that I did. So this is where we are tonight. And, one of the other performers at Woodstock was The Who. And they had come out with a album in 1967 called Sellout, which consisted of their music, but also spliced with various radio jingles and so forth. This is one of their lesser-known songs called Marianne with the Shaky Hand from 1967.

So are you ready for your first travel tip? Actually, I'll give you a 2-for-1. How's that? When coming to Thailand and, you know, you're going to the next town, it's always a good idea to reserve at least the space, the first place that you're going to be staying at, so that, you know, when you arrive in town, you could take a taxi and get there and not have any hassles trying to find a place. And it makes it very easy because there's, you know, lots of places that you can go to on Expedia and different online travel services and so forth. Stay away from Agoda. Highly recommend that you stay away from Agoda. Not a good thing. And here's why. Normally, when you do make your reservation, you immediately get a confirmation saying that you have paid and it's reserved and you're all taken care of. Well, last, what was it, Friday? Yeah, I believe it was Friday that I reserved, and I got up the next day, did not find my confirmation anywhere on my phone. The internet was having problems at the place I was staying, so I couldn't reliably get on my computer to tap into my email there. In any case, I decided to go back to the website again and put in a reservation at the same place that I had previously put in that I did not get the confirmation for. I did get the confirmation on the second one almost immediately, and I thought, okay, that's taken care of. So when I got to the village, and it's a long, windy road to get to Pai from Chiang Mai. It's a cheap taxi, cheap bus ride, you know, you're in a minivan, and it's almost like taking a trip to Hana. Think of a trip to Hana times 3, because that's how windy the road is. And in any case, when I got there, I took my taxi to this premier hotel. I decided to kind of do a little bit of an upgrade because I was having troubles with the internet, and I wanted to make sure I had a good internet. And I get there, and of course, there's 2 reservations already placed for this. And it's, you know, I'm paying a little bit more. It's like 1,900 baht or something like that, which sounds like a lot, and it kind of is more than normal. It's about $48 for 2 nights, but I had 2 reservations placed, and it would not refund the other one in spite of the fact that I did not get a confirmation for it. So it turned into this whole fiasco, and I offered to the hotel if they could put me up for 2 alternate nights after my first 2, and they said no because that's not the way that they work it and blah blah blah. So my advice on that: stay away from Agoda. They are not to be dealt with, in my opinion. And the fancier hotels, they're nice, but they don't beat the personalized service of the mom and pop little bungalows and little guest houses. How's that? Give you 2 travel tips there. And you can run with those. Put them in your back pocket. This is the Jefferson Airplane. Now we're in 1968 here on 50 Years Too Fast Forward. You're with Frank X. Coming to you from the

that's right where we're at tonight, right here in Thailand. And I'm telling you else, they got some great massages over here too. Very, very inexpensive, really wonderful that, you know, you can get for less than 10 bucks. I think it's 200 baht, which is about maybe $9, give or take. And yeah, aromatherapy, back massages, reflexology, all kinds of stuff. And the other thing is, like I said, the great Indian or organic food, vegan, right here in Pai. So highly recommended. If you ever come to Thailand, check out Pai to the North. And getting back to our show tonight, yeah, we're featuring many of the artists that performed at Woodstock. You know, we're doing our 1960s section of 50 Years Too Fast Forward. And one of those performers was Janis Joplin from Big Brother and the Holding Company. This is from 1968. The song is called Summertime.

And one of the other places that we're going to be heading to at the end of this week, probably at the weekend, is Vietnam. Yes, I'm going to be visiting our friend DJ Impulse, Dwight Rutherford, and family Tia, as well as his son Rhythm. And he's in Ho Chi Minh City. I spoke to him on Facebook the other day. Sounds like they're doing well. His mom was in from a visit from Virginia. And, you know, it's great to be able to catch up with friends all the way over here in Vietnam. I've never been there before, so this is going to be a first for me. I got my visa already in hand, and, yeah, we're ready to make that part of the trip. I plan to spend a bit of time there, probably about 3 weeks before I have to head back to Bangkok and then eventually back to the Big Island. But couldn't resist this next song, putting this in there, because, you know, it's just way too appropriate. It's Country Joe and the Fish, actually from Woodstock. It's the Vietnam song.

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There's about 300,000 of you fuckers out there. I want you to start singing.

0: Sergeant, please.
1: Yeah, a different set of time and circumstances there. It was really a heavy period back in the late 60s. You know, all the protests were going down and so forth. Basically, we were over there fighting the rich man's war as usual. And, you know, people were unfortunately buying into it to some degree or another. So I guess I'll, you know, go there and as best I can try and explore a bit of history and get educated because, you know, the media is not going to do it for you. I think the media actually was a little bit more truthful back then, but not really. They still had their slant, and they ran with it. So, you know, let's head over there just to find out where that country is. I'm hearing some really excellent things coming from a number of different sources as far as, you know, the kind of experience that you can have there. So I'm aiming to just travel over there and check it out. And like I said, explore a bit of history as well in the process. I was only 8 or 9 years old when all that was happening, but I do remember it quite well. As well as this next song from Arlo Guthrie, Coming into Los Angeles, another hero from Woodstock.

to speak too soon, but it seems like our internet is so much better than it was last week, and just feeling a bit more relaxed too. It just kind of like settling in with the pace of life over here, and it feels much finer. And Santana, that we just finished with the 60s, by the way, that was the last song from 1969 right there. And now we're heading into the 70s, and Santana, back in his day, he also made a performance, a rather famous performance at Woodstock. This is from 1970. I believe it's from the Abraxas album. Yes, it is. Oye, ¿cómo va?

And one of the other things that I plan on doing immediately after this show, because I haven't yet so far, is rent a motorbike and go and explore the outer areas here. They have some wonderful sites, including caves and temple way up on the hill, some hot springs, which I could really get into right now. I'm having a little bit of back soreness, and you know, wouldn't mind getting in some hot water. Not that kind of hot water, the real kind. And run through the jungle a little bit. Yeah. Creedence Clearwater Revival from 1970. From Cosmos Factory.

And that brings us to our featured artist for this evening's show, or this afternoon, as you may have it, is Melanie Safka. And she was one of the quintessential beauties of her time. I mean, absolutely gorgeous. Had an awesome voice, too, and great stage presence. Great representation of our of the Flower Child movement back in the 1960s, and also performed at Woodstock. So, welcome to our Wall of Fame, Melanie. It's brand new key.

One of the things I've been missing these past many months is being able to play the latest editions of Dead Air, which is a syndicated program that's put out every week by Corey Daniels, who is, I found out that he, I believe, is in Boise, Idaho, where he produces the shows, but really excellent one-hour program of archived Dead Air, Grateful Dead material, and he does such a good job at it. So, you know, I seldom play Grateful Dead songs because, yeah, we got that show on every single day from noontime till 1 o'clock. Although we haven't been running them lately because our station kind of got sidetracked a little bit. But I plan to get that back up and running again very soon. This is Playing in the Band from Grateful Dead, 1970.

Sorry, Corey would have corrected me there. He would have told me that was from 1971 from the Skull and Roses album by Grateful Dead. And now we're going to stray away from the Woodstock folk for a while and feature this one great blues rock album put out by the Groundhogs called Who Will Save the World? The Mighty Groundhogs. This is Body in Hand. This is from 1970.

Yeah, I thought that was so cool last night, walking up the alleyway here in the street and hearing a cover of David Bowie's Space Oddity. I mean, I very seldom hear covers of any David Bowie songs, period, let alone Space Oddity from, like, way back in, what was it, like, 67, I think he put that out? Yeah, 1967 was his very first album. It was kind of like a lounge version of it. Very simple, very basic guitar, drum, and bass. But really cool to hear, you know? This is from The Rise and Fall of Ziggy Stardust, who I consider Bowie's best album. It's called Lady Stardust. Yes, we're up to 1972.

See, now that's a song I would cover if I were covering a David Bowie song. Yes, I absolutely love that album, by the way. And our next group is actually our halftime band for this evening's show. It's none other than Mott the Hoople, who David Bowie actually kind of saved their band by

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This is from Mott from 1973. It's called Ballad of Mott the Hoople. 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

0: And of course, by 1973, the Woodstock Festival had become so much a part of iconic American history that, well, the next thing to happen, of course, was parody in the form of National Lampoon, who put together an album featuring Chevy Chase and John Belushi, just to mention a few, but there were many other performers along with them. This actually predated Saturday Night Live, so no one had really known of John Belushi yet, or Chevy Chase for that matter. They did know of National Lampoon shortly after that, because all the parodies they did were such so great at the time. And John Belushi, he does a great Joe Cocker. If you ever get a chance to check it out online, please do so. This is Woodchuck Festival of Peace, Love, and Death from the Lemmings. Stage announcements.
1: There's still some people coming in. So for the benefit of you people who just paid to get in, from now on, the Woodchuck Festival of Peace, Love, and Death is a free concert! All right, a free concert! This doesn't mean you can do anything you want to do. It means you gotta do what you're told. Okay, now we all know why we came here. A million of us. We came here to off ourselves. So we want you people who are into macrobiotics to off yourself over in the South 40 to be used for organic fertilizer. Now if your buddy's too stoned to off himself, roll him up in a sleeping bag and drag him over to where the tractors can ride over. There just isn't enough food. So remember, the man next to you is your dinner. Okay, I'd like to introduce this first group. This is the first and last time they ever played together. So let's hear it from Freud, Marx, Ingalls, and Young.

good stuff right there from National Lampoon. And yeah, that concludes our Woodstock portion of the show tonight. And now we're going to be getting into a little bit of progressive rock. And Gong was one of those bands that emerged in the, you know, early to, say, mid-70s. There has been various incarnations, including Planet Gong, and they put together a trilogy called the Radio Gnome Invisible Trilogy from 1972 to 1974. This particular track is called From the Isle of Everywhere. Comes from the 1973 album Angel's Egg. I believe it's from Angel's Egg. Let me check. I believe it's actually from 1974, off the album You. It's a nice 10-minute long piece, just so you know. It's one of those prog songs. Enjoy.

And so, yeah, those progressive rock songs, 10 minutes and over, sometimes they catch you off guard, though, with those quick endings. Coming over on the plane from San Francisco to China, they had, you know, the usual selections of movies that you can watch. And one of them was Bohemian Rhapsody. So figuring I have, well, a really long flight here, why not watch it? And it was really good. I'm glad I got to see it. I've wanted to catch up with it for some time, but just did not have the time or the energy to go out and, I don't know, rent. I don't rent Netflix. I do radio. That's my entertainment. And I have a newfound appreciation for the band Queen, right from their earliest albums, Queen 1 and 2. They really, climbed up the ladder, became it's too much of a commercial band for my liking, but yet their material was there as far as what they were setting out to do, which was really kind of like bringing an audience into the band, so to speak, and make it an entire celebration among them. So not many bands could say that they've actually done that. They have a special talent. In any case, the early music was very unique. And this particular track, I believe, was featured in the movie. It's called Funny How Love Is. This is from their second album, 1974.

Okay, so it looks like we're having our first instances of internet disruption here or something. Something's glitching a little bit. Not enough for us to knock off yet, but that's a possibility. Hopefully not. In any case, we're continuing on with 50 years too fast forward. We're up to the middle of the 1970s. And yeah, music did start to get quite commercialized, although there were a few different performers who opted out of that and decided to do some solo work. One of those was my favorite musician, Brian Eno, off of Roxy Music. And he collected his style, found his style of music. There it goes again. I don't know why. In any case, put out four really nice solo albums. One of those was Another Green World, which kind of bridged the gap between his normal, very eccentric style of keyboards, playing in the band Roxy Music, and then doing his various solo works. Here Come the Warm Jets, Another Green World, Before and After Science, and Taking Tiger Mountain by Strategy. This is a song, Sky Saw, off of Another Green World. Features the guitars of Robert Fripp on here, too.

Yeah, it seems like somebody's not liking the bandwidth that I'm occupying at the moment or something like that. It keeps knocking off, but not knocking off enough that I would have to restart the show. There it goes again. Not a happy camper, but we'll deal with it because we only got another half hour of the show. For the time being, though, we're in 1975, and this band Nazareth out of Scotland put out this album, a song by the same name, Hair of the Dog.

And I didn't happen to mention that they have some excellent craft beers over here as well, proportionately priced, but you know, it's more like 200 baht, which is more than I paid to get here from Chiang Mai to Pai. But there it goes again. It seems like there's one of these every single minute. In any case, yeah. And that's about $6.75 or something like that. Cheaper than in America, put it that way. If I was buying a comparable beer, say over at the at Humpy's, I'd probably be paying about $8, maybe the premium one, you know, the super fancy Ola Rambutan Jabota Kaba cider or something like that would go for $10. Any case, we're up to 1976. This is when music started to get a little bit jostled in various directions. Hawkwind happened to be one of those. They kind of aimed for the science fiction corner of things. Name of the song is called Reefer Madness, named after a famous movie, no doubt. There we go. One per minute.

lifted my hands and I saw that I had 11 fingers. One of these fingers fell from my

some love. Yeah, yeah, yeah.

Yeah, so you know, still getting knocked off periodically, so I'm you know kind of setting back the stream a little bit. Let's see if the buffer changes or something. I don't know. You know, technical shortcomings, but not doing too bad tonight. We only got another 20 minutes of our program this evening, but yeah, I think we're gonna cut out the prog rock for a moment, since we're into 1976. Ah, there we go again. 1977, 1976. Patti Smith put out a great album called Radio Ethiopia. Ain't It Strange? From Patti Smith. You're listening to 50 Years Too Fast Forward with Frank X. We're over here in Pai in Thailand for the moment, enjoying ourselves. About to go on an excursion. We'll report back on how that turned out next week when we're in Vietnam.

And in spite of how I've really enjoyed bringing you this show tonight from Pi, I believe we can only grade our internet a C+ for tonight. Even though it's not completely dropped off, we've been having a number of temporary skips and that sort of thing. So, yeah, if you're picking this up on KONA.com, that is Radio Alchemy, KONA.com, you're probably hearing a little bit of jumpiness happening. At least it won't come out that way in the recording, but in any case, we're winding things out here. We're in the home stretch, and I guess we'll find out how much better the internet is in Vietnam next week when we're over there, hopefully at Impulse's home in Ho Chi Minh City, or some unknown hotel room like we are tonight. This is great stuff, though. This is from the Alan Parsons Project. I wouldn't want to be like you. Remember them fondly from iRobot last year at Burning Man. They did a live performance of this entire album.

And so it goes for this edition of 50 Years Too Fast Forward. I've really enjoyed, bringing it to you. I didn't bring this audio interface, 7,000 or 8,000 miles just to have it sit in my suitcase, for crying out loud. No way. I'm going to put that sucker to use. And, kind of like spread our wings a little bit, try a few new things. Some of them work, some of them don't. But we always continue on with kind of documenting things that are happening, especially back in Hawaii. I notice several things. The Earth Dance was this weekend. It sounded like it had perfect weather. And, I wish I could have been there, to be quite honest. I wish I could have been over there in Wood Valley at S's and been with Zach and the gang. And, I saw the lineup looked awesome. And, we don't get that many outdoor gigs where we can really, really kick it back in such an awesome space like it is there at the Hawaii Nature Retreat. And we need to take advantage of them whenever we can. Don't take those for granted, because, they're few and far between. And I know over here, they're doing some really cool stuff over here, I can say. They don't have the big festivals, but they do have a lot of smaller ones. I see various ones that they're having for vegan fests, for instance, and things.

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2: Perfect.

And happy new year, Kona. Happy alluring 20s. Yes, I made that up. And, you know, it seems to be the case that they are extremely predictable so far. Although I didn't even get chance to predict or make predictions for 2020. I didn't want to do any spoiler alerts or that sort of thing last week. We weren't even in 2020 yet, so I guess that was the time to predict that we would be wagging the dog this week. And have you taken your dog out for a wag lately? Some people have. They live on Pennsylvania Avenue, apparently in Washington, D.C. And yes, Dr. Doofus, the draft dodger, is attempting to get us into another war. Not that we've not been without wars for the past, what is it, 20 years plus now? But, you know, I guess it's that time of year. It's a quarter to purgatory or something like that. And, you know, all I could say is we're going to just roll with this for a bit here and see how it plays out. But I already don't feel all that great about it. I'll tell you why. There's, a lot of innocent lives that could very well be put in harm's way here. And whenever you're doing that, nah. You're doing it independently, number one, separate from authorizations from our legal representatives. Yeah, that's the way that it works normally in old school, love and war and that sort of thing. It used to be that you would have to contact Congress in order to get approval to assassinate another leader over in the foreign nation. That's the way that it formerly worked. We're hoping that that protocol gets restored at some point or another. But that's not what we're here to talk about tonight. We got 90s to take care of tonight. And, you know, a whole lot of things have transpired in less than a week. I caught a cold, for one. I get past 100 days of traveling perfectly healthy, under extreme duress at times, and I end up with a cold on New Year's. But I think I'm in good company because it seems to be a lot of that going around. So, welcome to 2020. It has been okay so far. Just been very busy, and that's kind of what I anticipated as well. We had a great time over at Hawaiian Sanctuary on New Year's Eve. We got to see Kamananda along with two other DJs, Birds of Paradise. And I have to find the other one out because I think I have his first set recorded. I was not able to record the other two, but I'll find that out for you and get back on that. And after the show tonight, we'll probably do a rebroadcast of that particular segment. Made it over to Uncle Robert's as well. It happened to be a Wednesday that New Year's fell on, so why not? So you're already over there in Black Sands and Kahena. Why not go to Uncle Robert's? And I sure did. So with that, let's get started. We're here at 50 years too fast forward. We're picking it up from like 1988. This is Pop Will Eat Itself, DEFCON 1. Welcome to the show, everyone, with Frank X.

Yeah, some bands apparently were ahead of their time enough to anticipate the 90s oncoming, even while they were still in the 80s. Such was the case, too, with the Red Hot Chili Peppers. They came up with their fourth studio album called Mother's Milk. This is Good Time, boys.

Frank X here on 50 Years Too Fast Forward, Radio Alchemy, KONA.com. We're the 6th of January. We're almost a week into it already, the new decade. We get to call it the 20s. We don't have to even think up a name like the now decade or whatever. Like last decade. But yeah, it was hard to figure out what to call it. 2011, the aughts. No, we already did the aughts. Any case, we're picking it up here in 1989. One of my favorite groups of the time. Nine Inch Nails from Pretty Hate Machine. This is Sin.

0: Yeah, if I wonder if anybody knows any rapturists out there, you know, among the evangelical community. Do they all have, like, ward-ons right now? Is that like they're, you know, leading up to that, you know, Armageddon type of scenario? I'm not saying that's going
1: to... C3, actually.
0: That's not going to be where it's going to go. They certainly do seem to like to drag the baby along.
1: Organs have gone up by about 3,000 or 4,000 pounds. And like,
0: this is Charlatans UK.
2: Songs, you know, it's really funny, like, you know. And we're into that stuff as well, but we just think
0: some friendly. This is 109.2.

0: Which means we are thus officially in the 1990s now, and some of the
1: prepared to do it in the right way.
0: Groups that really defined the grunge era. One of those was Mother Love Bone out of Seattle, Washington. The frontman, Andrew Wood, who let me double check, but I believe he passed away shortly after the 90s. Yeah, in fact, March 19th, 1990, he passed away at the age of way too young, 24. Was originally born in Columbus, Mississippi, and was raised on Bainbridge Island, which I went to visit when I was there last. Back in the Eclipse Festival happened in 2016. Beautiful place. My goodness, I would love to have been raised there. In any case, Mother Love Bone only put out one album. It was spectacular. This is Shangri-La. This is Shangri-La. How's that? The lead track, I believe, from their only album.

Did you ever have that one band that you always like wished you could have seen, but never even really had the opportunity to because they never toured, say in Hawaii for sure, and Clan of Xymox. They came out of the Netherlands. I happened to visit the Netherlands around this time. Well, it was like 3 years later after, I think, 1993. Yeah. I got the closest I got to see their band, their label mates, the people that share 4AD label with them was Dead Can Dance in Netherlands. And that was fantastic. I was so lucky to get to see them. But in any case, I never ever got to see Clan of Xymox, and I wished I could have. Believe me, sometimes this is Clan of Xymox from 1991.

and we'll stay within the category, female gothic all-stars for 200. Susie and the Banshees, she rejuvenated her career, which was already successful at that point. She was kind of like the queen of punk. You know, when The Cure came out, she was the female answer to The Cure. She did quite well, in fact. This is Kiss Them For Me off of her 1991 Superstition album.

Yeah, beautiful song right there from Susie on this Dog Wagon Monday here at Radio Alchemy. It's 50 years too fast forward. Yeah, we're up to 1992 now, and I'm so happy that this time of the rotation rolled around right at this appropriate time. I think so, anyway. I could, you know, I could really use some 90s to cheer me up today, you know, in light of all the things that happened in the past 4 or 5 days. I don't think a lot of people were expecting it. But we'll see what goes on. Got me wrong. This is Alice in Chains.

And that leads us head on into our feature artist for tonight, who is actually, we played them earlier leading into our show, the song Winter Season. The name of this song is Shadow of the Season, but we do want to welcome Mark Lanigan to our Wall of Fame this evening on our Facebook page of 50 Years Too Fast Forward. Enjoy. This is Shadow of the Season from their album Sweet Oblivion.

And besides the now pretty mainstream acts that went on to become popular from the 90s, there is My Life with the Thrill Kill Cult, which turns out is from Chicago, Illinois. I always associated them with Los Angeles somehow or other. Founded by Groovy Man and Buzz McCoy, they became known in the 1980s as pioneers of the industrial music genre. Although by early 1990s they had changed to a more disco-oriented sound and were frequently targeted by censorship groups, included the Parents Music Resource Center, which objected to the band's humorous and satirical references to Satan, Jesus, and sex in their songs, and in their lyrics and stage shows. Somebody had to do it. It was gonna be them, apparently. This is Blue Buddha.

It's already time for our halftime band already, which is Pearl Jam, and they still could be a halftime band, and probably might be. Who knows what lies in store for them? I actually did get to see them at Aloha Stadium when they opened for U2. Apparently that's like 12 years ago now. That's like so unbelievable. But at the time, they were at the height of their career. Not at that time, more at this time, which is 1994. No, 1993. The song is called Daughter.

Oh, I could totally see them playing halftime at the AFC Championship game in Seattle or something like that. Apparently, Seattle, yes, apparently so, because I watched a game yesterday. The Seattle Seahawks beat the Eagles. The Battle of the Birds happened yesterday, and the Birds won. The Seahawks won. And not my Eagles. They're my hometown area Eagles. Let's put it that way. I'm not a Philadelphia sports team. I was kind of rooting for them, though. They lost their quarterback in the first quarter. Never quite got on track. They were doing good defensively. They did all right. But yeah, in any case, you know who else lost? Those New England Patriots. So we don't have to worry about them, seeing them again. Getting real tired of that stuff, to be quite honest. And I don't even watch football that often. Stone Temple Pilots, another band associated with Seattle sound, but really they're from something like San Diego. Yeah. This is Ungrooved.

I got this thing about wanting to see this next group, but I don't know when that'll happen, if it'll ever happen. Never say never. Massive Attack out of Bristol in England. This is from 1995. The song's called Protection.

And before I get too far into our show today, this evening, I wanted to let you know that Leche de Tigre is going to be performing live at Privateer's Cove, which we're very familiar with at this point. That's January 10th. You know, Dan does such a great job putting these gigs together. I did attend the rehearsal a couple weeks ago, and I can tell you that it's fantastic what they're doing. They seem to be taking a slightly new approach to things. You'll want to check it out, and it's very exciting to see that they're going to be bringing back Shaka Stock on the 22nd. At least that's what I'm told, and I'm believing it 100%. And going to participate in that once again, as I was just able to at Kahilu Theater back on October 26th. Made it just in time. Then we're up to 1995 here. That last song actually was the cover song. Not the cover song, the title track from Massive Attack's Protection, and that was actually 1994. This from Dragged the Little Pill's Mary Jane.

Yes, always love me some early Alanis Morissette. Excellent song. By the way, that Leche de Tigre concert is this Friday. Starts at 7:30 p.m. That is at Privateers Cove, 75-170 Hualalai Road, Suite E100. And if you're hungry, they got a cafe right there at the cove itself. So please join us. I'll definitely be down there doing something or other. I'm not exactly sure what I'll be doing this time. Just probably watching, but hey now. This is the latest from 1995.

And I don't know if you're familiar with it or not, but there's a DJ Kicks series. It's kind of like almost the John Peel sessions of more electronic music. Not that John Peel has anything to do with it, mind you, but some really good stuff that's been put out over the years on that series. And one of the great mixers of kind of the ambient trip-hop genre is Kruder and Dorfmeister. They have a whole slew of various artists that they...

here with DJ Frank X for the next half hour or so, 50 years too fast forward on this Waggy Dog Monday here in Kona. You know, there's no real news to report in the transmitter just yet. We're looking for that first report, though, in 2020 as part of our vision quest. 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And the offer stands at, you know, if you want to have a two-hour show produced, your choice of musics, genres, whatever, and you get to select up to 100 songs. I suggest 100 because 100's a good number. And it also provides us with a lot of, you know, you can change it up a bit. You don't have to stay within the same genre all the time or that particular niche. So you can also include maybe a 5-minute snippet of you describing what your business is about, what its ambitions are, and how you fit into the community. And that's kind of what I did with, it's 1969 again. If you'll notice, our programming right after Dead Air takes the airwaves at noontime, and then after that is it's 1969 again for 2 hours. It's kind of there as a prototype, just to allow anybody who wants to do that type of show, please help us out, join us. We really need the funds right now to take this to the next step, and I feel like we're at a key point where we have to really spread our wings and get this baby on the road. And that's why I also went over to Hawaiian Sanctuary this past weekend, was to demo and potentially use their spot as a node for broadcasting from Puna, which is fabulous. It worked just fine, by the way. The signal was nice and clear in spite of my my hotspot was starting to expand. The battery kept expanding and expanding, and it looked like it was going to just come out of its slot, but somehow or other it managed to stay in, and I had to buy a new one. So the next go-round, which will probably be, February 8th, I'm hearing that the Avocado Festival is going to be taking place, as well as several other festies, including what we call Flow Fest. That's one of them. That's one of two. I think you know the other zoo-ish entity. If you don't, then you don't know what I'm talking about, and that's probably a good thing. Porno for Pyros. The song's called 100 Ways. '96.

10, 1997, I believe it was, saw Blink-182 come up with their album Dude Ranch and the song Emo. We got about another half hour, 50 years too fast. We're going to try and take you up to the millennium or right up to the edge. It's the only place to be.

And Jai Lakshmi's original group is lost at last. They came about with their first album in 1997. It was excellent, excellent album. Featured many of the artists, Om and Priyo, Jai Lakshmi herself, of course. But Deva Priyo, that's who I was looking at. And it was right after that I had moved from Maui over to the Big Island, so I really didn't get to follow their career. However, caught up with Jai Lakshmi on the festival circuit, various places, even in California. And yeah, got her to do an ID for our station, which is very appropriate. And you know, it's one of those things that she does come over here almost on a yearly basis along with her significant other. I always hate to label anything because, you know, they kind of like once in a while on tour. In any case, yeah, let's just call the music what it is. Sama

Yes, you're listening to the first edition of the decade for 50 Years Too Fast Forward with Frank X. As we do in week, yes, we passed through 289 shows as of this evening. And, you know, it's not going to be that far from 300 anymore. Those 10 shows go by fast, let me tell you. And the last 10, I think, started when I was on the road in Vietnam and such. So, yeah, we've come a long, long way through many different phases, and I expect there'll be many more to come, too. We just set up a new Shoutcaster, who seems very reliable. They actually have people attending to it to a certain degree that if I do need to follow up with them for any reason, I can, which is convenient for something as important as a Shoutcaster, I might add. And so, let's head into a little freakazoid section of the program since we got about 17 minutes left here. Marilyn Manson actually delivers his lyrics in a melodic fashion, though he enhances his vocal register by utilizing several extended vocal techniques such as vocal fry, screaming, growling, and crooning. His voice has five different tones, which his mixing engineer, Robert Carranza, discovered can form a pentagram when imported into a pharyngeal analyzer. This is Speed of Pain from

And once again, welcome to Y2XX, which I may be referring to from time to time since I have a newfound fascination with Roman numerals. You know, XX is 20 and such like that. So 2020, 2KXX. And I think we're going to try and get up to Y2K tonight because we got like one more year left. And I'm not going to even delay it any further. I love rock and roll. This is the Jesus and Mary Chain, who opened for Nine Inch Nails when I went to see them at Red Rocks. Yeah.

Yeah, I do think we have to come up with a, you know, kind of a slogan for the 20s. We can't use the roaring 20s, no, that's already taken. I did mention the adoring 20s, but that still remains to be seen. But adore and restoring 20s, I kind of like that one. That might work. That might stick, actually. But we have to adore in order to restore. You heard it here first. This is Nightmares on Wax, Ethnic Majority. Hey, we got one more song after this, then

what happens in our near future from the past. In any case, it's been fun bringing you the show, as it always is. Just, you know, keep your wagging dogs away from my screaming trees, okay? Got a deal there? Yeah, we'll see. We'll see what develops with this story. I have to play with it a little bit, but yeah, we'll see. This is the, you know, we'll see. We'll see you down at Privateer's Cove for Leche de Tigre. Es la hora. It is now. No more, no less. This is Collective Soul. Yeah, this was my favorite concert of all time in Kona so far. No more, no less. See you next week. 50 years too fast forward. Frank X. Take care of each other, my friends.

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1: And greetings from Bangkok, Sukhumvit, Soi 4. And yeah, we're plotting exit strategies this morning here. It's 10 o'clock in the morning here in Bangkok, and yeah, we're getting ready to deport tomorrow. As it turns out, I got quite the story to tell you for what happened with my airline ticket to go back. The connecting flight in San Francisco was actually scheduled the day before I arrived there. So, you know, you can imagine how that would work out. Fortunately, I had a friend who asked me something about a layover in China. My friend Julia, actually. And, you know, I'm digging through the papers and looking at it and saying, oh my gosh, I arrive in San Francisco a day after this flight is to take place back to Kona. We got, Houston, we got a problem. So, you know, on the phone, not on the phone, I tried to be on the phone, but as I was leaving, Hoi An, you couldn't get through to anybody by phone. So, you know, I tried the best I could, and it just wasn't working. I had to spend the next 3 or 4 days on a chat line with like 12 different representatives from the airline agency. I won't say who they are because they did in the end straighten it out, but it took a really, really long time to do that, and a little bit of anxiety too, because this Saturday happens to be Shaka Stock, and I've been working diligently on putting together visuals for that show. Yes, we're lining them up, we're mapping them out, and getting everything ready. I need to be back in Kona, like for the rehearsal on Friday night. So there you go. That's been the summary of my week, is trying to get back on track here as far as the exit goes. So yeah, we're going to spend one more night here in Bangkok, but I figure I bring you the show at least early, and we'll see how the internet holds up. I understand it's a below average internet upload speed, so I will be very impressed if we make it through the entire show live. But hey, let's give it a shot. It's no good. This is Depeche Mode from 1997's Ultra album. Yeah, we're starting 50 years too fast forward on that other side of the millennium, but we're gonna be crossing over very soon. Lots of stories to tell you coming up. Stay tuned. You're with DJ Frank X, Radio Alchemy, KONA.com.

And overall, this trip, this entire trip has been fantastic. The experiences that I've had here in Asia have been nothing less than fantastic. I have to thank Dwight Rutherford and Tia for allowing me into their home and being able to stay there not once but twice as I returned from Hoi An in Vietnam. Got to stay at their place and kind of regroup a little bit before heading out. But it's not always a bed of roses. I have to be quite honest. There's a few things that I would change, and one of them would be to maybe put some addresses on the places here so that you can find out where you're going, for instance. Because yesterday I had to change hotels. I got back to the hotel that I was at originally so that I can pick up the rest of my luggage and stayed in overnight. But then I had to kind of move on. Plus I had to buy a new piece of luggage, and Sukhumvit area is the place to do that. So may as well kill two birds with one stone. And found this place. Well, I didn't find the place for about an hour and a half. They have a thing called Grab here, which is the equivalent of American Uber. And that driver couldn't find the place. We have the address, the theoretical address. But it doesn't do you any good because there's no numbers on any of the places that are there. So it's, we're going up and down. Even a local tuk-tuk driver took me to the wrong hotel. It was owned by the same company. It was like OYO. I guess that's their equivalent of their Holiday Inn or something like that. In any case, I ended up at the wrong place. They didn't even know. Like their cousin hotel, which was located maybe a quarter of a mile away, not even. It was right down the road, as it turned out. But I'm huffing all of my luggage. And at this point, that's why I had to buy a new piece of luggage to try and consolidate things, so that you're not going up the street with five bags, some of them around your neck, and so on and so forth. I finally found the place, and that's where we're doing the show from tonight. So the moral of the story is, don't count on addresses when you get here, because chances are you're not going to have any. It's like having on a blindfold, and that's the name of the song here by Morcheeba. Once again, you're with DJ Frank X. 50 years too fast forward. We're up to 1998.

Yeah, crating all my luggage around. You know, now I need another massage, I guess, before I go back. I think that's the conspiracy. They don't want you to find your hotel, so you have to lug all your, you know, your bags around, and your back is hurting, and you're all, you know, bent out of shape and everything because you can't find your place. It really did take me like an hour and a half to finally find my place, and I had to go up and down the entire soy floor. But, you know, enough of that. I do have to mention, though, one other thing, which was on my way back out of Ho Chi Minh City, you know, I'm taking this airline, Viet Air. Don't use them. Don't use them, folks, if you ever get over here. You know what they did? Okay, common thing. Maybe a flight gets delayed. Half hour, 45 minutes, no big deal. In fact, I'm on my cell phone watching Game 6 of the ALCS, you know, and it's getting into the late innings. And while I'm standing in line, the home run's hit by DJ LeMahieu to tie it up in the top of the ninth. So I'm having a good time actually while I'm in line. Well, this guy comes up to me, sees my bags, and he says, come on over here. And he has a scale and stuff. And I thought, oh, no, you got to be kidding me. So he weighs my stuff out. 10 kilograms. You have to get rid of stuff. You can't bring in 10 kilograms on the plane. I said, you got to be kidding me. I'm just waiting here for extra 45 minutes, and now you're going to, like, shaft me because I have, like, a pound or two overweight? You got to be joking. Well, I use stronger language than that because I'm sure he didn't even know what the curse words were I was saying. In any case, I was a bit dramatic, and I picked a Bluetooth speaker that kind of had failed me early on, so I was wanting to get rid of it anyway. So I pull that out of my bag and I slam it down into the trash can, makes a loud noise and a thud. And, you know, everybody kind of looked at me. And, you know, I was really ticked off at that, though. You can't be that cheap, especially when you're running 40 minutes behind schedule and so on. Be a little bit more courteous, give a little slack. And it didn't matter anyway. All I ended up doing was pulling my jacket out, putting it on, and then tucking a bunch of stuff underneath it. You know, it's still the same weight. It's just in a different position. So what? In any case, that's my rant on Viet Air. Do not use Viet Air, folks. No good. And they also did charge me a pretty decent amount for my check-in luggage, too. Yeah, just ranting. This is Man Next Door. This is Massive Attack, again, from 1998.

so far so good as far as the internet is concerned. Yeah, you know, we're 25 minutes into the show. We haven't had a single drop-off or disconnection or any of that stuff, so let's keep our fingers crossed. And, you know, a lot of traveling around really relies heavily on the internet, a little bit less on phone service, per se, although I did have some phone service. You buy a SIM card in Vietnam. It's kind of one of the things you almost have to do straight away, so that you can use your phone for things like getting Grab, for instance, and watching the baseball playoffs, which concluded just as I was going through the ticket booth where they take you on the bus and take you to your plane. And just as that was happening, Jose Altuve, in the middle of his swing, it kind of like freezes up, but I can tell he connected solid. And then the next frame, you could see the ball going over the wall. You couldn't even see him like rounding the bases or anything, but I knew when I saw that, yeah, game over. Houston goes to the World Series to face off against the Washington Nationals starting tomorrow. Well, your tomorrow, my today. I think it's on this morning, and I'll probably catch that early morning, game one of the World Series. Yeah, it's gonna be good to see. The Nationals have been the surprise team. They were a wild card team that kind of struggled their way through to just get the wild card spot, and they hit their stride just at the right time, beat up on LA, and moved on. So yeah, congratulations to them, and I fully expect the Houston Astros to whoop their butt. But that's just that's the way it goes sometimes in baseball. And let me see. We're up to the last year of the millennium, at least the last millennium anyway. 1999 was when the Cranberries come up with their album, Bury the Hatchet, song You and Me.

Yeah, if there was one place in the world I could be yesterday, well, it's yesterday for me. It's today for people in Los Angeles who can go to the Tool concert at the Staples Center. Wow. Tool is a great band. And Killing Joke is opening for them. That's the kicker. If there was one place to be, and I know of a friend who is going to that show tonight, at least one friend that I know of. Have a great time there. Alicia, I wish I was there. And since it was yesterday, I'm sure it was a great show. Nine Inch Nails is a band that I saw last year, though, in Red Rocks. That was a fantastic show as well. This is Into the Void, our last song as we head into the new millennium, 2000 and forward, coming up on 50 years too fast forward. Radio Alchemy, KONA.com.

I can bypass that. Yeah, we're into the millennium. The new millennium, that is. 2000, Oasis put together an album standing on the shoulder of giants. This is Who Feels Love?

forgot to tell you about my one big splurge over in Hoi An last week. That rainy week that I had. Yeah, it rained like at least 4 out of the 5 days I think I was there. But, you know, every night, basically, they have a shuttle bus that takes you into the ancient city. And it's a beautiful place, absolutely wonderful. A lot of old buildings, great architecture. And one of its main features is they have a lot of tailors. I mean, as many as like 7 per block. And I'm not joking. There's some with more than that. But they're very well known for their clothing, so I decided, why not? Why not do a little bit of a splurge here? Because they got some really nice material, silk, and other really nice cotton. And I got myself a 3 beautiful shirts and a nice pair of pants. So if you come to Shaka Stock this weekend in Waimea, well, you won't want to miss it anyway. But I'll probably have on a set of those new duds for what it's worth. And yeah, you know, I'm delighted to be able to do this show, and everything is holding up rather well. I'm pleasantly surprised. Color me, you know, amazed. You never know when you're all of a sudden going to get hit good internet, you know, and you get a show where there's no drop-offs. It's astounding, actually. This is Delirium from their 2000 album Poem, a song called Flowers Become Screens, featuring Kirsty Thirsk on vocals.

from our community attended. I wish I could have been there for that. All I could say is that Corey was a wonderful person, well-loved by many. And, you know, I just can't quite fathom that he's no longer going to be with us, certainly in whatever form he takes in his next life. I hope it's a great time moving forward somehow. I recall the time that he left the islands temporarily. It was going to be permanent, and then he was back in another week or something like that. We had a huge party for him down in Makalavena, and so many people were there and saying goodbyes to Corey. And somehow or other, I almost kind of put it in that context, like, yes, he's coming back, but he's not. And it's so sad, so sad. But I did want to express that, you know, that grief that everyone is no doubt feeling back there for his loss. And, you know, he's way too young, way before his time. He was half my age, put it that way, let's say something. And, you know, again, he'll be greatly missed. Rest in peace, Corey, wherever you may be. Level Set Me Free. This is Michael Franti.

And I guess that brings us up to our halftime performer, who is Tiësto. And he came up with his first album in 2001 called In My Memory. And this is the title track from that album. It features Nicola Hitchcock on vocals. Listening to 50 Years Too Fast Forward on Radio Alchemy, KONA.com.

Yes, and so we're on this side of the millennium and this final hour that would come to you from Bangkok and Sukhumvit. And, you know, it's just been a really, really fun trip. I have a hard time really capturing everything that has happened in these past 6 weeks or so. When did I come over here? September 13th. So yeah, it's been about 6 weeks, and glad to have been able to at least broadcast from, I think it was about 5 shows over here, and this one seems to be the best internet yet. And I understand there's a lot of stuff going on back on the islands of late. The most recent incident has involved, protests of the wind turbine over in Ka'aloa on Oahu. Some 26 people were arrested during that protest, at least. And, not to mention the protectors up on Mauna Kea still continuing to protest the TMT construction on top of Mauna Kea. So yes, we have some fireworks going on over in on the islands in paradise. This is Moby from 2002.

And as we start to wind things down, you know, we're on all the way up to 2002 and the Chemical Brothers. You know, we're reaching that point where, yeah, electronic music really did start to blossom just after the millennium. This is Come With Us.

Yes, and it's 11:11 over here in Bangkok. And electronic music had such a strong foothold, in fact, that by 2003, the Grammy Awards actually added a category, Best Dance Electronic Music Album. And our next artist, Paul Van Dyke, won that award. Actually, he's nominated in the newly category. I don't know if he was the first artist to receive a Grammy Award nomination for his album Reflections, which contained the song Nothing But You. This is Paul Van Dyke.

And that brings us up to our featured artist for today's show, which is Third Eye Blind. And Kevin Cadogan was the guitarist, backing vocalist, keyboardist, and auto harp from 1993 through the year 2000. In 2003, however, they did a few lineup changes, and they put together an album called, this is called Out of the Vein, and contained the song Blinded When I See You. Third Eye Blind, our featured artist on 50 Years Too Fast Forward Radio Alchemy.

one of the fun things about doing this show is you get to catch up with some music that you really didn't take notice of when it first came out. But there was a super rock group that came out of pieces of Guns N' Roses and Stone Temple Pilots, called themselves Velvet Revolver. Yeah, they're quite famous, but they kind of passed me by at the time. This is from the album Contraband, 2004, a song called Headspace.

And yeah, we're into that final half hour here of 50 Years Too Fast Forward, at least the Asian travel version. And, you know, we have an absolutely seamless internet. I don't want to speak too soon because we still do have a half hour of our show to go. But it would be so ironic that we would get the perfect internet here in Sukhumvit in Bangkok. You know, it just blows me away sometimes. Kings of Convenience out of Norway. This is a song called Homesick. Yeah. I can't wait to get back to Kona. This is, you know, this is really exciting.

Simon and Garfunkel in there. That sounds a lot like Simon and Garfunkel. Anyway, LCD Sound System came up with their self-titled debut album in 2005, January, actually. And it was nominated for the 2006 Grammy Award for Best Electronic Dance Album. This is a song called Movement.

guess I didn't mention anything about the brutal layover that I have tomorrow in China. Even though I leave, I guess technically I have one more night in Asia, which will be, what is it, Beijing or something like that? I have to double check. I know I'm landing in China, though, at like 1:30 in the morning. And then I don't leave the next day until like 4 o'clock or something like that. So that's kind of a really awkward time slot. It's like, you know, it'd be one thing if you were landing at like 9 o'clock at night, you check into your hotel, and then you have to leave at 10 o'clock the next day or 11, you know, catch a flight around noontime. But this is a really kind of a semi-awkward layover. So, you know, wish me the best, because I'm not sure whether I'm going to spend the night in the airport yet or not, or try and find a cheap hotel somewhere near the airport. This is Jetstream from New Order, from their 2005 album, Waiting for the Siren's Call.

ways, I'm going to be threading some needles with my schedule when I'm returning. You know, first of all, just like contrary to the long layover that I have in China, there's a relatively short layover that I have in San Francisco. So let's see how that goes, because, you know, I don't want any delays this go around at all. I mean, I am hoping that everything is seamless and I can get back into Kona Town at like 9 o'clock at night on Thursday, have a nice sleep, and then, you know, the next day do the rehearsal for Shaka Stock and be at the event on Saturday night. It's all very exciting times coming up. Please try to attend that event. If you haven't gotten tickets yet, it's no doubt probably going to sell out, but I don't know that for a fact. But it's going to be a wonderful time. We got some, I don't know, 15 or 20 musicians that are coming from different corners of the Big Island and going to be participating in that project. It's going to be absolutely wonderful, recounting the times of Woodstock and paying tribute to that wonderful 1969 festival. One of the best ever, in fact. And My Chemical Romance, they came up with, I guess it was their third studio album. This is a title track from Welcome to the Black Parade.

Oh, and through it all, I still have to pick up my broken down CRV. At least it was broken when I left. I understand it's fixed. I'm hoping it's fixed because that's what I have to take over to Waimea in those next 2 days. And, you know, that's one of the wonderful things about traveling and putting things on the shelf for a little bit is, you know, you get to have some downtime on things that need to be repaired, like, you know, like vehicles and computers and that sort of thing. And, you know, I'm really happy that I decided to do the show a couple hours earlier tonight and do it from this hotel because, you know, we're heading into our final couple songs and we have a seamless internet. I'm glad I remembered to press record. Yeah, because we're going to be rebroadcasting this in our rotations in a little bit. This is Faster Kill Pussycat from the album A Lively Mind, 2006, Paul Oakenfold, featuring Brittany Murphy.

Yes, and I think my carpal tunnel syndrome has gone away too, because you know, when you're working on a computer constantly, that's kind of what happens. And so it was a good thing to take a break from that for a while. Hey, we're gonna be winding out with the city where we all started this whole trip, which was San Francisco, way back on July 17th. Well, they recently had a Dirty Bird campout, Dirty Bird Records, as in the label, and one of the great performers on that label is Justin Martin. So we're going to leave you with Night Owl as our final track for this this excursion to Asia, and look forward to seeing all your smiling faces, hopefully in the next week or so. Hey, take great care of each other, and yeah, we'll be back in the Kona Guest House next Monday, and it'll really be Monday too, none of this one day later stuff. Take care, friends. We'll see you soon. 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

He's not famous. It may be that when his life at last comes to an end, he will leave no more trace of his sojourn on this earth than a stone thrown into a river leaves on the surface of the waters. Yet it may be that the way of life he has chosen for himself may have an ever-growing influence over his fellow men, so that, long after his death perhaps, it may be realized that there lived in this age

0: do we want to do then?
1: I've got a foolish notion I want to do more with my life than just self-love.
2: Isn't that
1: effect?
2: It sounds like a very religious man who doesn't believe in God.
0: What do we want to do then?
2: Have you ever thought of going to the...

Realize that I lived in this age, a very remarkable.

Return of the Tiger is the first album I've created for a period of time. There's been a gap of some years. But I'm excited about this album because it's given me an opportunity to bring together a number of different influences, which I've really enjoyed since moving down from London to here in Sussex on the south coast of England. It's a beautiful seaside town. I was born here, as it happens. And coming back here has really reconnected me with, in a broader sense, my roots in every sense. And I've been lucky enough to find opportunities to perform with quite a broad range of different acts. The energy of performing live is something that has really enriched my writing process. Somehow there's a juice I get from that which empowers me when I come back to the composition stage. And even though the music I'm actually performing is not directly speaking in the world music genre, I've been playing rock and roll, blues, jazz, boogie-woogie, Cayley even, which is Irish folk music, you know, to summarize it, put into a kind of a rock contest. So all different kind of musical genres, but somehow through it all is the communication with the audience and the energy you get back from doing that, which then I've enjoyed applying to these compositions whose linking theme really is drumming. And a richness of different kinds of drums, whether it's Middle Eastern Darabuk, for example, which has its quite intricate patterns. Whether it's the quite raw quality of cajon playing, which is an instrument on which you sit to play, or at least on my one you do. And then there's the strong driving quality, the majestic quality of Daiko drums, the Japanese drum. And then of course there's djembes, which not only have their African kind of connection, but are very popular in the drum circle community and bring to mind shared rhythm and the broader context of how rhythm families come into being. So, through all that, I think that the collection of these 10 tracks is something of which I'm very proud and has a significant flavour of quite a broad range of rhythm and a celebration of drumming.

Jacquard à la Bouddha. You are Jacquard Brahma Krishna. You are Jacquard Yahweh Rama. You are Jacquard Shakti Shiva.

0: whatever's going on in the rest of the world, if it's wars or kidnappings or crimes, this is a peaceful night with a grateful day.
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0: 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They're the only ones who do what they do. The Grateful Dead, please.
1: For you folks out there in radio land, a big hello to you all, and this is what's known as dead air.

That's how the Grateful Dead opened up their show in Tampa, Florida on December 18th, 1973. And that is how the CD track one, disc one, starts off with Tennessee Jet. Hey, I'm Corey. This is the official tapes. It's a Grateful Dead radio program where we explore these official releases that have been released out of the Grateful Dead's vault. Now, going back to 1993, this is when the Grateful Dead started having these archival releases. Dick LaValla was kind of the guy who spearheaded this project. And in 1993, Dick's Picks Volume 1 was released. And that was a show from December 19th, 1973 at Curtis Hickson Hall. And so all good things come to those who wait. So in 2026, with Dave's Picks Volume 58, we get the previous night, 12-18-1973, Curtis Hickson Hall in Tampa, Florida, from Dave's Picks Volume 58. Dick LaValla, Grateful Dead archivist for many, many years. And then, of course, the archival series release was named after him with the Dick's Picks series. You can go on over to our website, officialtapes.com. Go on over to the LaValla section. That is LATVALA. Dick LaValla, he lived in Hawaii from mid-70s to the mid-80s, and he just listened to Grateful Dead shows. And then he would take notes on these Grateful Dead shows. And then in the mid-80s, not only did he do a geographical change, but he also had a career change. He actually started working with the Grateful Dead. And then in the mid-90s, early 90s, that's when the archival releases started coming out, and he used these notes to kind of decide on what shows he wanted to release. So really interesting information. We took all these handwritten notes and we transcribed them, and you can read these transcriptions at the LaValla section at officialtapes.com. Big question that really, since 1993, the toss-up between 12-18-73 and 12-19-73, what would be the inaugural Dick's Picks series release? 12-19 won out because Dick LaValla said, because of this version of Here Comes Sunshine. This is Here Comes Sunshine, recorded 12-19-73 in Tampa, Florida. This is the official tapes.

0: This is the official tapes, and that is the Grateful Dead. Oh, Here Comes Sunshine from December 19th, 1973. Curtis Hickson Convention Hall from Tampa, Florida. You can find that track on the original, the first Dick's Picks series, Dick's Picks Volume 1. And there was a lot of promotional copies, not only to promote the Dick's Picks series, but also just sampler CDs and whatnot. And a unique note about that track, Here Comes Sunshine. Yeah, you can find it on Dick's Picks Volume 1, but that particular version is from a release titled A Glimpse from the Vault, which was released in 1996. When I flip over the CD cover, it had a Best Buy logo on there, so I'm sure it was some type of promotion with the big box store, electronic store, Best Buy. And how about a purchase, huh, for Dick's Picks series? Dick LaValle was the Grateful Dead archivist for many, many years. That is something that was released on Dick's Picks Volume 1. You fast forward to 2026, and archival releases still continue to come out of the Grateful Dead's vault. Now we're up to Dave's Picks Volume 58, the 58th volume in the Dave's Picks series. And during the long, strange trip, the torch has been passed on to David Lemieux. He is the current archivist and legacy manager for the Grateful Dead. David Lemieux actually asked Dick LaValle, how did it come about when you decided to release the 12/19/73 show? I mean, there seemed to be a little bit of a competition because 12/18 and 12/19, same venue, just back-to-back nights, were kind of equals. And Dick LaValle said, yeah, they were equals, but really what won out and why 12/19 was the inaugural Dick's Picks release was because of that track, Here Comes Sunshine. But still, equally as important shows and great listening shows, great shows to listen to. And the other thing about the Dick's Picks series, they always tried to release shows that weren't really always heavily circulated. So the 12/18 Tampa show had a little bit more circulation, and so they wanted to kind of dig a little bit deeper and get shows that weren't really out into the mainstream, and then kick it up a couple notches with the archival releases. Now these releases are going to the masses with the Dave's Pick series, Dick's Pick series, massive box sets, and we try to keep up with all of it here at the Official Tapes World Headquarters. So doing a little special or a highlight of Dave's Picks Volume 58. They come out with four volumes each year for the Dave's Picks series. And something cool about the second quarter release of the Dave's Picks series is they come with a bonus disc. And on this bonus disc includes a show from December of 73 at Atlanta, Georgia. And they try to get as much releases out as they can and much recordings as you can, but they were able to slide in some of the Omni show on disc number 2 for Dave's Picks Volume 58, as well as the bonus disc. And we're going to get into that.
1: This is a cassette player with a little cassette in here. 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
2: 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This is the official tapes.

0: This is the official tapes. 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And the latest release out of the Grateful Dead's vault is Dave's Picks Volume 58. David Lemieux, Grateful Dead archivist and legacy manager for the Grateful Dead. Up to volume number 58 when it comes to Grateful Dead archival releases. And that is Eyes of the World going into Morning Dew, recorded on December 12th, 1973 at the Omni in Atlanta, Georgia. The Grateful Dead performed at that particular venue about 24 times, but that was something from the very first performance that the Grateful Dead had at the Omni in Atlanta, Georgia, 12-12-1973. That is something from Disc 2 off of the Dave's Picks Volume 58. The bonus disc with Dave's Picks Volume 58 has more of that Omni 12-12-73 show. The Grateful Dead performed Eyes of the World into Morning Dew. They did close out that second set with Sugar Magnolia, and then they came back on stage for an encore with Casey Jones. This is the official tapes of Grateful Dead radio program where we showcase the official releases from the Grateful Dead's vault. 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

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Sweet Rosetta fat. She thought she was a cleaner, but she was a frying pan. The picker. Picks with the fingers, great. Okay.

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5: 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My heart is heavy. It's weighed down by the night.